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0: 12, treat her like you 12. How you looking up to me and talking down? 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God level, I am the I am. 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

0: 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When the money day, that is where I'm at. 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
1: In the Google room, I'll go me lose you. Maestro Sugar.

coming up next, I got some messages from the station. Make sure you guys are staying tuned for Not Bumped by the Flavor Station. Following us on all our socials at 905 The Flavor and me, Offering Heritage. I'm gonna be posting some playlists to make sure you guys are, even when I'm not on the air, you guys can stay. All right, coming up next, some messages from the station.

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3: I picked up the saxophone when I was 11 years old. And after that, I never looked back. 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King. 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I'm prepared to perform in any area of my professional career because FAMU taught me.
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0: What's up, guys? This is Mo Sessions. We're right back at the top of the hour. I'm gonna next. I got some more stuff to get you out of your spot. Make sure you guys follow us on Instagram and follow the Fantasy Station, and make sure you guys check our Instagram for any events that we're hosting. Last night we had artist showcase to make sure there's really pretty much give the artist scene to Tallahassee a showcase. Sorry, that was a repeating.
1: Yeah.
0: But up next, I got
1: you. Yeah.
0: Make you feel a vibe.

0: All right, that was some Jam Remover. Coming up next, I got some messages from the station, but stay tuned. I got you some more Mo Sessions and some more tunes. All right, 90.5 The Flavor Station.
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0: 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Turn the music up. Yeah. Goes around, comes around. What goes like?
1: All right, coming up next, I got some more Frank Ocean for you. Then after that, I have some Slum Village. 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
0: Life goes in cycle. What comes around, goes around. So far it goes down. Get you some icicles. Order mommy for all of y'all. Wristwatch got a Russian face like an oligarch. 12 o'clock, boy, silly nice. Willie in traffic, I'm feeling nice. ET on the handles. Handlebars like a Xanax. Sham guard with the N1 moves. Throw that on your neck. Right quick, broke boys get fixed. 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That's a full cab in the back flip. Side.

Willis out, yeah. 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

0: 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Make sure to follow us on Instagram at 9.5 The Flavor Station. And follow me on Instagram at OffBrandHeretic. 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All right, some messages from the station. Then after that, some classics from Aretha Franklin and the Jackson 5. This is 9.5 The Flavor Station. 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
1: I picked up the saxophone when I was 11 years old. 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
1: It's that Eastside Hawthorne, Rodell, El Segundo, the PCA. 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

0: Hello, Raven. I hope you get this message. Hope to see you soon. It's really cold down here in London, so we've been talking for about 3 years now, and I really want to see you soon. I hope your tour comes soon.
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0: 12, treat her like you 12. How you looking up to me and talking down? 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God level, I am the I am. Now film it with the drone cam and the pink like Killer Cam.
1: When I zoom on that stick, no way.
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0: In today's harried and hectic world, taking time out for stress-reducing activities isn't a luxury. It's a 21st century necessity. In fact, according to a recent survey, 56% of men and 71% of women admit to being strapped for time, spending less than an hour a day doing activities that are relaxing to them. Once considered a simple leisure pursuit, playing casual arcade-style games, including puzzle, word, card, trivia, and casino games, is now recognized as one of the quickest and most effective ways to reduce stress and anxiety. Nearly two-thirds of survey respondents say they feel less stressed after playing a game than before they started. More than 13 million people each month play arcade-style games on MSN Games, including numeric logic game Sudoku, virtual aquarium favorite Fish Tycoon, Gem Swapper Bejeweled 2, family favorite card game Uno, and more. For more information on the latest in arcade-style gaming or to find immediate stress-reducing diversions, take back your time at www.msngames.com.
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3: At a wedding reception, Bill shows the telltale signs of being wasted. In the moment, Bill decides to knight himself, Sir Parties a Lot. He begins his champagne toast with, "So the groom and I meet five cheerleaders in Cancun." Then he asks the bride if she should really be wearing white. He tells family friends he's a love doctor. On the dance floor, he rips off his tuxedo shirt. He swings it over his head and asks the photographer, "Are you getting this?" He dives on the floor and does the worm. Bill tells the best man he'll see him at the after party and the best man's sister at the after party.
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2: 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That's for all my scammers and my kid money.

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Can we take this easy? 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Ain't no deep dives, trying to find no reason. 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Got a bad for the low, and you scared to death.

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1: New Kung Fu Kenny. Ain't nobody praying for me. Y'all know what happens on Earth stays on Earth. Here we go.
2: I don't give a f- I don't give a f- I don't give a f- I don't give a f- I don't give a f-
3: I'm willing to die for it. I done cried for it. Might take a lie for it. Put the Bible down and go out for a knife for it. D.O.T. my enemy won't catch a vibe for it. Ayy, I've been stumped out in front of my mama. My daddy commissary made it to commas. Tell him all my grandma's dead. So ain't nobody praying for me. I'm on your head.

0: 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So we asked kids, what do you want your parents to hear?
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7: That's Kenny Neal, and this Baby Baby Blues Week on Blues Time in the City. Kenny is talking. Turns my whole world. Dorothy Moore is performing one of her past performances live. The Blues Word of the Week. We got that too. And yes, we'll play the best in old school blues and new school Southern soul. Join me on Roisin Bailey for Blues Time in the City coming up this week, right here.
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you expect for me? I got respect for you, have respect for me. Even though I lie, I don't think less of me. And I'm outside cause it's checks for me. But a lot of stuff don't be impressing me. And it's fame, too complex for me. To my other guys, but you next to me. Bad first connection, never was.

Yeah, this album is dedicated to all the teachers that told me I never amount to nothing. To all the people that lived above the buildings that I was hustling from that called the police on me when I was just trying to make some money to feed my daughter. And all of the things in the struggle, you know what I'm saying? It's all good, baby.

0: picked up the saxophone when I was 11 years old, and after that, I never looked back. I've had the opportunity to make music with some of the greats, and even perform for the legendary B.B. King. Right now, I'm composing the soundtrack for the music of my life. And of all the stages that I've ever performed on, this one, on the Hill, hits closest to home. I'm prepared to perform in any area of my professional career because, fam, you taught me.
1: He worked out early, practiced late, and studied well into the night. The next day, he did it all over again.
2: She missed time hanging out and socializing with friends so she could make it on time to practices and games.
1: He became a top student and a confident leader, even as he helped his team win back-to-back conference titles.
2: She became a role model in her community, even as she led her team to an undefeated season.
1: And when they finished playing high school sports, what did they do next?
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5: 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I became a writer. And I wrote this to thank him.
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10: So, I typed a text to a girl I used to see, saying that I chose this cutie power.

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Keep your heart, three stacks. 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

0: 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Word to Fife, Q-Tip, Ali and Jarobi. 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

0: 12, treat her like you 12. How you looking up to me and talking down? Can't you see I am the big man? God level, I am the I am. Now film it with the drone cam and the pink like Killer Cam.
1: When I zoom on that stick, no way.
0: Up so close, I'm on that kill.
1: Controller on your lower back, yeah, that's the good.
0: Can roll the eyes

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1: Before my premiere on the silver screen, before my debut on Broadway, before this diva did a duet with Pavarotti and sang the national anthem solo at the Super Bowl, before I stepped out of my comfort zone and into the role of Spider-Woman, before The Right Stuff made me a cover girl in all the right magazines, and before I saved the best for last, you heard me, Vanessa Williams, on the radio.
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3: I picked up the saxophone when I was 11 years old, and after that, I never looked back. I've had the opportunity to make music with some of the greats, and even perform for the legendary B.B. King. Right now, I'm composing the soundtrack for the music of my life. And of all the stages that I've ever performed on, this one, on the hill, hits closest to home. I'm prepared to perform in any area of my professional career, because fam, you taught me.
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1: He's my rock.
0: Yes, sir. What else? What else?
1: He's my
0: yes, you are. He is my deliverer.

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2: Maybe he was born with his witty humor. Some people bring joy wherever they go. Some, whenever they go. Or as a Frontier newspaper reporter, there's nothing to be learned from the second kick of a mule. Maybe he got his insights from being a riverboat captain. Never argue with

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1: 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And this is what I've found. 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I'm saying thanks to those who help keep my life as normal as possible. My mail carrier, my grocery cashier, my delivery person. I find myself caring about others instead of just looking out for myself. And oh, my goodness, does it feel good. Goodness is in you.
0: Pass it on.
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2: 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She has 12 consecutive Billboard Top 10 singles, including 3 solo number ones. She is a sought-after guest artist, bringing her signature flute sound and unmistakable energy to chart-topping collaborations with artists across contemporary jazz. Please welcome to Money Making Conversation Masterclass, the one and only Reagan Whiteside. How you doing, Reagan?
3: I'm doing great. How are you?
2: Pretty good. You know, I was debating with my wife about, is it flautist or flutist?
3: You can say either one.
2: Okay, good. Yeah. I want to get that out the way. You know, I would say, she's a flautist. Oh, you can't say flautist. But first of all, you're super talented. Okay.
3: Oh, thank you.
2: And I'm going to just tell you my little music history in middle school. Many, many years ago, I was a first chair clarinet and I was a second chair tenor saxophone.
3: Oh, okay.
2: Walked away from music. But what I didn't walk away from was the fact the person who was playing the flute, I thought was the most skilled person I'd ever seen in my life. That is a very hard instrument to master, let alone play. Yeah. How did you fall in love with the flute?
3: You know, and it's kind of crazy because I didn't want to play the flute to begin with.
2: Mm-hmm.
3: You know, I was playing piano and drums and violin, but there was a parade that went through the town where I grew up. I grew up in Mount Vernon, New York.
2: Okay. Mm-hmm.
3: And every year they would have band day and where all the school bands would march through the city in this little parade.
2: Uh-huh.
3: And when I was in the third grade, I saw this thing and I was like, I want to be in this parade. I have to be in this parade.
2: That's awesome.
3: But I was playing violin.
2: Okay.
3: So I said, okay, you know, we're gonna fix this, right?
2: Uh-huh.
3: So fourth grade comes around and band teacher, Mr. Larry Bibb, he was coming around recruiting. And I was like, okay, I'm ready for this. I want to play the drums. He says, no, you know, we don't have enough drums.
2: And the all drums. The
3: boys, yeah. All the boys want to play the drums.
2: Yes.
3: So pick something else. I said, okay, trumpet. Mm-hmm. We're out of trumpets. Mm-hmm. I said, okay, well, let's cut to the chase here. What do you have left? And he says, we have a flute and a clarinet. I said, well, flip a coin. Basically.
2: Uh-huh.
3: And so I came home with the flute. And it took me a week to get any kind of sound out of it.
2: It's amazing. I mean, it's blowing
3: wild.
2: Across that.
3: Mm-hmm. Mm-hmm. Yeah. And all my friends could do it, you know, and I just... It wasn't clicking.
2: Uh-huh.
3: And then finally somebody said to me, just blow across it like you're blowing into like a Coke bottle or something.
2: Uh-huh. Mm-hmm.
3: And boom. And I started to like it. I started getting good at it.
2: Uh-huh.
3: And by the sixth grade, I was doing solos, you know, like by myself, solo, no band. It was just me and the piano, you know. and it was really, and I played Can You Read My Mind, the theme from Superman, in my very first recital.
2: Well, you know, when you look at an instrument like that, and I always tell people one of the values of being in music, it really did help me from an educational standpoint, help my memory. And I always recommend people to pursue that music area just as a hobby for your child. Recommend it. Mm-hmm. Am I right when I'm saying that?
3: Absolutely. And, you know, sometimes it's that that joy that comes, that'll mm-hmm. keep you going to school.
2: Uh-huh.
3: You know, because I was one of those kids where it's like, math, I'd rather cut class and go to the band room.
2: Right.
3: You know, so music was the thing, uh-huh. you know, that my parents used. Okay, if you don't get these grades, we're going to take you out of music. Okay. Don't do that. Mm-hmm. I'll study, mm-hmm. you know. Mm-hmm. So it's a motivator uh-huh. in any situation uh-huh. if music is what you love.
2: Cool. Now, I want to really get to the point of your talent, you know, because first of all, I'm always in awe of somebody who gets it at such a young age. You were motivated. I can tell you all I wanted to do was just name cards when it went by. That's my car. But you had an energy or a synergy. Where did that come from?
3: You know, I grew up in a musical household.
2: Wow, okay, so, there we go.
3: Yeah, you know, mm-hmm. and a lot of different music was being played from Johnny Mathis to Rick James and everything mm-hmm. in between. Mm-hmm. So there was always music on in the house. I had this little Fisher-Price record player.
2: Okay.
3: You know, and I had, you know, my little records that I would mm-hmm. love to listen to. Mm-hmm. And so it was just always a part of me. And my mm-hmm. uncle was a singer and a drummer as mm-hmm. well. He was actually in the Cleftones.
2: Mm-hmm.
3: And so he was always doing something cool on stage. Mm-hmm. And, you mm-hmm. know, he was making albums out of his house before it was, you know, cool to do.
2: Independent producers.
3: Mm-hmm. Yes, he was doing it and it sounded great.
2: Uh-huh.
3: And so he was a huge inspiration for me,
2: uh-huh.
3: you know, to just go for it.
2: Mm-hmm. You know, you've gotten you're a recognized name in the jazz world. Now you've gotten your taste of that big venue.
3: Mm.
2: And now as a radio host, that's a different audience. How do you entertain people you can't see?
3: I try to talk as though I'm talking to one person.
2: Mm-hmm. Mm-hmm.
3: You know, it's a conversation.
2: Mm-hmm.
3: And, you know, sometimes I'm in my head, I'm talking to my mom. Sometimes I'm talking to my sister. Sometimes I'm talking to my husband.
2: Uh-huh.
3: But I'm always talking to someone.
2: Mm-hmm.
3: And that's what kind of keeps it conversational mm-hmm. so that it doesn't sound, I don't know, megaphone-ish.
2: Right.
3: Mm-hmm. On the radio. Mm-hmm. Mm-hmm. You know, you want to reach that one person. And then, you know, you develop a relationship with the audience.
2: Mm-hmm.
3: As a whole.
2: Right.
3: You know?
2: Mm-hmm. But you are one person.
3: Yes.
2: And mm-hmm. and so, but you are one person that in an industry that it's recognized as a powerful niche brand. Mm-hmm. If I say that. Mm-hmm. You know, when I say that, meaning that there's a certain audience, certain radio stations want to play that type of music, and a certain you have, you know, Dave Carls has made a living with these cruises mm-hmm. now, you know mm-hmm. what I'm saying?
3: Yes.
2: Which I bless.
3: Yeah.
2: He got it. I think they mm-hmm. figured it out.
3: He figured it out
2: and got his artists, he got his syndicated radio program and mm-hmm. things like that. Mm-hmm. Are you figuring it out, Miss Reagan Whiteside?
3: I continue to, because it's okay. one of these things where it's when you were saying before that it's a journey. Yes, it is a journey mm-hmm. because when I first dropped my album, my very first album, that was in 2008,
2: uh-huh.
3: right? I had been shopping that album for like 3 or 4 years.
2: Mm-hmm.
3: And I just kept hearing no.
2: Is it no because you are flautist?
3: Yes.
2: Okay.
3: You know, flute doesn't test well
2: okay.
3: with this audience.
2: Which makes you mad, right? That's
3: yeah,
2: about you.
3: I said, what do you? So I said, all right, well, you know what? It's going to be me and CD Baby.
2: Okay.
3: And I put it out and I hired a radio promoter who actually, we still work together to uh-huh. this day.
2: Mm-hmm.
3: And they said, okay, you know, we're going to take a shot. Now, right as soon as...
2: It's 2008.
3: This is 2008.
2: Mm-hmm.
3: So I push it, and then like maybe a year later, the smooth jazz radio, I don't know, the sphere started to collapse.
2: Mm-hmm.
3: And a lot of stations, I mean, there used to be well over 100 stations.
2: Yeah, because I was in Los Angeles.
3: Yes.
2: We had a smooth jazz station when Steve Harvey and I was doing mm-hmm. Morning Drive.
3: Mm-hmm.
2: It was a competitor, and I believe that... Brian McKnight was the Morning Drive
3: yes,
2: host
3: yes,
2: in Los Angeles
3: yes.
2: at the time.
3: Mm-hmm. Mm-hmm. And so, you know, but all of these stations started to flip formats.
4: Mm-hmm.
3: You know, I don't know why. I've heard a lot of different speculative reasons. But by the time it was done, I think there were maybe 10 stations left.
4: Mm-hmm.
3: And now it's grown back. You know, I think there might be maybe 20 or mm-hmm. 25 or so that report into Billboard and Mediabase, and then a slew of others that mm-hmm. don't report to the mm-hmm. charts, internet and some terrestrial.
4: Mm-hmm.
3: So it's definitely, it's come back.
2: Right.
3: There are stations, it's just not as traditional as it might have been in 2005.
2: Right.
4: Mm-hmm.
3: Right. So here I am, they're telling me Flute doesn't test well. The stations are flipping,
2: right.
3: And and I'm just like, all right, what am I gonna do now?
2: Right.
3: And I said, well, you know, I'm gonna keep working, uh-huh. and I'm gonna keep recording, uh-huh. and I'm just gonna keep going. And every song that I put out did a little bit better,
2: right.
3: networking, and finding my voice on the Flute, and making my brand. And really solidifying what I'm putting out in this world.
2: Mm-hmm. You know, this industry is so hard from mm-hmm. a standpoint of, it's like anything, whether you're entertainment, sports, you know, if you don't control your IP, like a sports person, after a while, when the muscles give out, their ability to generate revenue is done.
3: Mm-hmm.
2: From an intellectual standpoint, I was a sitcom writer, so I still get residuals of the sitcoms I wrote in the 90s, you know, Jamie Foxx show, Sister, Sister. I still get checks.
3: I want to be like you when I grow up.
2: Come on now. and they look checks, but they cash. Okay. And so, because you understand the value of what, how this industry works.
3: Mm-hmm.
2: These were shows that was on the WB, the checks that the guy who wrote on Friends and all these mega hit shows, a little bit bigger than the ones I'm getting, but we all are happy because that's residual.
3: Right.
2: But the conversation I'm going to is when you reach a point in life, especially I see a lot of artists in their 80s performing because they were just performers. They didn't control their their publishing. They didn't control their masters.
3: Mm-hmm.
2: Let's talk about that from your standpoint.
3: Well, I've been an independent artist the entire time.
2: Mm-hmm.
3: And it came from all the no's. So I had to learn how to release music the way they do.
2: Right.
3: You know?
2: And how is that? How is that?
3: It's complicated and it takes a lot of money.
2: Uh-huh.
3: You know?
2: Right, okay. Mm-hmm.
3: It does, you know, and you have to know where to put your money.
2: Okay.
3: You know, and I mean, I remember, it was like my first big festival.
2: Mm-hmm.
3: And at the night before, 2 o'clock in the morning, I have my CDs and I'm with the hairdryer shrink wrapping my own CDs.
2: Right. Okay.
3: You know, I was very talking about scrappy. Whatever I had to learn, that's how I got into graphic design.
2: Mm-hmm.
3: Because I needed to make my own album covers. I needed to make my press kit. I needed to make my merch.
2: Uh-huh.
3: I did it all. Okay. And
2: you hear that, independent artist? You hear that?
3: You know, and maintain the mailing list and reach out to clubs and people who could, you know, put me where I needed to be.
2: Okay.
3: And so it's a lot.
2: Mm-hmm.
3: It's a lot. And so, but it's doable. And then as I got to be more successful, I stopped looking for a record deal. I stopped because things were moving.
0: Stay with us. More Money Making Conversation Masterclass coming up next.
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2: What do you call successful? Not trying to ask for numbers, but just successful. Because once I started being successful, I said, I'm not knocking on nobody else's door. I'm delivering the goods. I am competing. I feel that I'm winning. Mm.
3: Well, when I can achieve on my own what I would have paid somebody else to do for me, mm-hmm. I feel like I'm successful.
2: Mm-hmm.
3: Does that mean that I'm mega rich? Nope.
2: Mm-hmm.
3: You know, it's mm-hmm. still a struggle. It's a struggle mm-hmm. all the
2: mm-hmm.
3: time,
2: mm-hmm.
3: you know, but at least, you know, I invested in myself
2: mm-hmm.
3: and because of that, nobody can take it from me.
2: Mm-hmm.
3: And so going into a label, it's like, okay, now I have the mindset. I'm not begging anybody for anything.
2: Right.
3: And now
2: mm-hmm.
3: it's like, okay, what can you do for me that mm-hmm. I can't do for myself?
2: Mm-hmm. Mm-hmm.
3: You know, that's really what the question is. And I actually ended up getting offered a record deal a few years back.
2: Mm-hmm.
3: And it was from the same company that told me no a bunch of times.
2: Mm-hmm.
3: And now they're actually giving me the offer. And I turned it down.
2: Mm-hmm.
3: I'm still shaking my head. It's like, what's wrong with you? But but at the time, I was considering branching out. I had created, my husband and I mm-hmm. created this label, mm-hmm. this record label to.
2: Is your husband in the business?
3: Yes.
2: Okay.
3: Mm-hmm. Yes.
2: Mm-hmm.
3: And he's a producer, a songwriter, mm-hmm. and he's also an instrumentalist.
2: Mm-hmm.
3: And so we created this label just for the sole purpose of putting out my stuff,
2: mm-hmm.
3: right? But then we said, okay, well, can we expand? Can we dabble? You know, mm-hmm. let's see what we can do. Mm-hmm. And it was at that point, it was either go for the traditional record deal
2: mm-hmm.
3: or break mm-hmm. out on our own and see if we could do it.
2: Mm-hmm.
3: So I politely declined, kept the door open, but yeah. hopefully.
2: Well, let me tell you something. I remember in life, I remember early in my career, I was offered a deal like $10,000 to perform, you know, mm-hmm. as a stand-up comedian. I used to be a stand-up comedian.
3: Oh.
2: And I said no to it, you know, and yeah, that was a lot of money for me. It's a lot of money today. Mm-hmm. If it was all they wanted me to do was walk on stage and host something.
3: Mm.
2: And I went, but I didn't like the setup. I didn't like the environment. And I told them no. And they said, are you sure? And I said, yes. Now, a few days later, when I could have used that $10,000, but I don't regret it because somewhere along the line, you have to have standards.
3: Mm-hmm.
2: And I'm not saying that the record label was diminishing what you were accomplishing, but it lets you know at that moment you could say no.
3: Mm-hmm.
2: So that's a great thing. And a lot of people don't understand that saying no sometimes is a blessing because it defines where you are at mentally
3: mm-hmm.
2: and where you see yourself going in the future.
3: Yeah, absolutely. Absolutely. And regret will seep in just right. a little
2: absolutely.
3: Bit.
2: Absolutely, absolutely. Look, I'm going to tell you something. Success
3: should
2: is,
3: I have? Just no, should have,
2: I'm going to tell you something, Reagan. Success happens like that. You know what
3: yeah.
2: I'm saying? I look back and I can tell you a lot of four or five stories if I just went left and right and deals. But guess what? But I'm standing here interviewing you, sitting here interviewing you. So somehow along the way, success has been really good for me, okay? Those directions I may have went may not have allowed me to have this interview with you.
3: Mm.
2: So I could have been in places where I know I could have made more money, but I wouldn't have been happy.
3: Yeah,
2: I kid you not, I would not have been happy.
3: Mm-hmm.
2: And
3: mm-hmm.
2: so I had to step away in these various paths. Some people questioned the decisions I was making.
3: Mm-hmm.
2: People feel that, hey, what happened? Get the old, what happened to Rashawn? You get to what happened to Reagan speech.
3: Mm-hmm.
2: But in the end, longevity, Reagan. So
3: yes.
2: when I start talking about these number one singles, you know, 12 consecutive, three as a solo artist,
3: mm-hmm.
2: that's longevity. You know, album in 2008, we're in 2016, going into 2017. I mean, 2026, going into 2027.
3: Mm-hmm.
2: That is the separating cause. You are still young. You're still impactful. Deals are going to still come. Maintain that integrity. Now, my question to you is, this is my question to you. How big do you want to be? And how can we get there?

0: Mm-hmm.
1: You know, I want to get to a place financially. And I think, I mean, honestly, this is for anybody. It doesn't,
0: right.
1: you know,
0: mm-hmm. Mm-hmm.
1: Just where money is not the first thing you think about when you're following your goals in your heart.
0: I agree with that.
1: You know, you just
0: we just talked about turning down a deal. I just talked about turning down $10,000.
1: Mm-hmm.
0: So there wasn't a money that was about following your dreams and what expectations you have for yourself personally.
1: Right. Yeah. You know, and my husband and I, we always joke about, you know, yeah, you know, we're always visualizing and we've achieved so much and everything, but we forgot to visualize the money. You know.
0: Well, that's why I'm talking now. You know, I've been really cool about my life. I always tell people, I am who I am when I was 18 years old. I'm the same person. I just didn't understand, you know, that gift and understand the ability to be able to shape people, the ability to be able to convince people to give me their money for an idea that I had, you know. And I've been doing it all of life. In my 40s, I locked in and said, this is what you do, Rashawn.
1: Mm-hmm.
0: You know, and then that's why people come to me. They go, can you do this for me? Can you do this for me? And I go, even if I don't know, I'm gonna still be the smartest person in the room. And so, and I've always set up and told people, let's go and look, you want to be in Madison Square Garden? You want to sell that? If that's your dream, we can make that happen.
1: Mm-hmm.
0: And so when I ask these questions to people like you who are super talented, I get away from the generalities.
1: Mm-hmm.
0: I go, okay, do you want to sell out?
1: I want to sell out the Hollywood Bowl.
0: Okay, cool. Let's get there. Let's do it locally here, folks. What I'm saying is that I'm not saying we're going to partner now, but I think I see a talented person that I want to be able to sit down
1: mm-hmm.
0: and go, this is what you can be done. That's what you can do. Dave Carrs, I bring his name up because Dave Carrs figured it out.
1: Yeah, he did.
0: He figured it out.
1: Mm-hmm.
0: And you didn't get those 12 consecutive top 10 singles. Somebody listening to you, okay? Somebody's listening to you consistently, okay?
1: Mm-hmm.
0: You ain't been in the, I'm not talking about somebody who's been here 40 years, okay?
1: Mm-hmm.
0: This all started in 2008 when somebody mm-hmm. was telling you no.
1: Right.
0: So we're talking about, what, 18 years? 12 consecutive top 10 singles? Come on, Reagan. There's a brand out there.
1: There is a brand.
0: What is your brand?
1: My brand is bringing feel-good stuff to people.
0: Uh-huh.
1: You know, that's really what it is, with a little edge and a little glam.
0: Okay. With that being said, with you headlining, right,
1: mm-hmm.
0: who would you have on the show if we would do a festival, a Reagan Whiteside festival?
1: Oh, does it have to be the same genre?
0: I'm talking about the festival, okay? What does a Reagan Whiteside festival sound like, look like?
1: Well, it would definitely have artists who have stayed very true to themselves.
0: Give me some names.
1: I would have Skinny Hightower.
0: Okay, good.
1: I would love to have Ledisi.
0: There you go.
1: Eric Roberson.
0: Oh.
1: Mm-hmm.
0: You are.
1: Jill Scott.
0: Would Jill be headlining? Or is this going to be your brand?
1: I don't think Jill would let me have the headline.
0: I've been knowing Jill since 2001, okay?
1: Uh-huh.
0: So I know. Well, I have a great history with her.
1: I am uh-huh. a huge Jill mm-hmm. Scott fan. Mm-hmm. You know, mm-hmm. I mean, I got everything. I wore mm-hmm. out that live album too.
0: Mm-hmm.
1: Mm-hmm. Wore it out.
0: Mm-hmm.
1: But I would want to put artists that appeal to a large demographic in terms of, you know, not abandoning the smooth jazz audience, which tends to skew over 50.
0: Uh-huh.
1: And I would definitely like to bring in more people who are 25 and up,
0: mm-hmm.
1: you know, the college kids are going to be college kids. They're going to listen to, you know, they're ready to party. That's okay. You do you. But I would like to have something where it's unifying the generations,
0: mm-hmm.
1: you know, because it can do that.
0: It seems to me that you are controlling your voice, your messaging.
1: Yeah.
0: So what's next?

0: Well, definitely growing my syndicated show. It's called The Get Down with Reagan Whiteside, where
1: And it's syndicated on HBCUs or the general stations?
0: It's on terrestrial and internet stations, both here in the United States and in Europe. And it's growing. I think we're up to 14 stations now. And we just got two more this week. And so, and even with that, I had come to a crossroads. It's like, okay, you know, this is taking, it takes a lot of time to put these shows together. And it's like, okay.
1: Especially if they're different formats and different programming. You got a cookie cutter, I got to cut this for this. Syndication can be ugly at times.
0: Yeah, it can. Oh, yeah. But, you know, it's like, okay, you know, is this, you know, I've been doing it for 2 years now, 2 or 3 years. And it's like, okay, are you going to keep doing this? Are you going to, you know, or are you going to let it go? Because it's either do it, if you're going to do it, do it. Like, do it for real or walk away and get into something else. So I decided to do it, you know, just go on and throw everything into it. And, start developing a plan for new markets and reach outs and all that good stuff. And also putting out my album, which I've been working on, which seems like forever. Usually I'm a little faster with it, but you know, life be life.
1: What is YouTube? How does that play a role in your life? Are you building a YouTube show? Or are you just strictly audio?
0: YouTube is something that is in development. Let's put it that way. You know, I haven't really focused. I've been focusing on Facebook because that's where the majority of my audience is, and then trying to build up Instagram and TikTok. And YouTube kind of ends up being, okay, is this content able to go over there? You know, it's always an afterthought. It needs to be more in the forefront, but you know, there's only so many hours in the day. So as I, you know, get good footage from a show or whatever, I'll throw it up there.
1: Okay, cool.
0: And but I haven't really truly taken full advantage of it yet.
1: You know, 12 consecutive. Now, you can't sleep on that. Maybe sometime when I say that, you go, oh, okay. No, nobody's doing that. You've done it, and you're doing it consistently. You got a lot of tentacles out there. Let's keep winning.
2: Please don't go anywhere. We'll be right back with more Money Making Conversations Masterclass.
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1: My guest is a travel and lifestyle content creator and the co-founder of Black to Zanzibar. His brand is Cultural Travel, connecting the global Black diaspora to the world. We just talked off air. He said Black people still traveling in the summer. That's when they love to travel. But again, you have 12 months you can travel. He's going to tell you where to go. I haven't interviewed this brother in 3 years. We connected when we was in Martha's Vineyard in the month of August. I was so happy to see him. He tapped me on the shoulder. He go, what up, man? We're done. I said, well, brother, all you have to do is tap me on the shoulder because we are going to talk because I love talking about travel. I love letting Black people know there are other options out there. And nobody does it better than Dominic Adams. Please welcome to Money Making Conversation Masterclass, the one and only Dominic Adams. How you doing, sir?
7: I'm doing well, man. I appreciate the introduction. That was a very warm introduction, so I appreciate it.
1: Well, you know, it's like, you know, on this show is about entrepreneurship. It's about small business owners. It's about people who are not doing traditional small business entrepreneurial tasks. And in the travel game, you know, that's where you're at. That's where you're winning. Tell us about your business.
7: Yeah, so the name of my company is Plain James and James Travel Agency. We've been in business for 5 years now. I've booked over 700 trips, which accumulates for over $1 million in sales. Mm-hmm. And we had about almost 700 travelers that have came through Plain James and Jane since our existence.
1: Mm-hmm. Now,
7: so our motto is, we don't book trips, we curate experiences, right? And so, you know, a lot of times people say, well, why do you got to use a travel agent? Well, we're the trusted advisors, right?
1: Right.
7: We vet the companies out on the ground, all the tour operators. We built relationships with the local people in the countries that you're traveling to, which makes your ultimate experience better. And if you think about it, the majority of, I can speak for myself, my business comes from female travelers, right? Mm-hmm, and so mm-hmm. I'm a male travel agent. Mm-hmm. And the reason why they trust me is I've already vetted out the safety.
1: Right.
7: So when mm-hmm. you get these solo travelers or these females who travel in small groups, they want to know, is where are you sending me to going to be safe for me as a female?
1: Yes. Safe,
7: right?
1: Period.
7: You don't get that by booking Expedia on your own, right?
1: So. Absolutely. And I think that's important that people understand that, because I myself, with the world that we live in, you know, war breaking out, you know, visa issues, you know, I'm born and raised an American, but I want to make sure when I leave the country, I can come back. And these are the type of things that you bring to the table that reassure travelers that you're pointing them in the right direction, not only spending the money, but come back with a great experience. Talk about that.
7: Yeah. So the experience, it's all about the experience, right? And so what I do and what we do in terms of travel agents, right, in general, is making sure that you are very informed before you board that plane.
1: Yes.
7: Right. Whether or not that country has visa requirements, whether there's mandated vaccine requirements, whatever it is that you need to know, we want to make sure that you're well informed. And then the experience, that's the icing on the cake, right? Because mm-hmm. we're going to vet everything for you. We're going to understand your travel style. We're going to interview you and understand what you like, what you don't like. And we're going to tell and curate that experience for you and you only. No trip looks the same.
1: Right. Now, let's talk about the trip, okay? Because, you know, I've been fortunate this year. I went to the cruise outside of Spain. So I went over there, and then I just came back from Cancun this past. And, you know, of course, the cruise was an all experience, because, you know, cruise experience, food, lodging, everything. In Cancun, it was the same thing. And I went to a hotel, an adult hotel that had all inclusive, and which was really great. The food, everything was, I did not have to worry about pulling out any extra money because it was built into my overall room rate. What are your thoughts on the a la carte hotels and the experience I just did, which is the all inclusives?
7: I think to each its own, right? And so I like the all inclusives personally for two reasons. One, when you get there, you don't have to think about it, right? Your meals and your beverages are already included. Mm-hmm. And, you know, one thing we like to do when we travel is we like to eat and we like options, right? Mm-hmm. And mm-hmm. so that's why I like the all-inclusive experience. Mm-hmm. However, the a la carte experience is for those travelers who I think, in my opinion, they've done the all-inclusive experience, but now they're looking for something a little more. So once you get into that a la carte realm, right, you're not looking for, it's not necessarily like the cookie cutter experiment where come one, come all. No, it's everything is really specifically tailored to what you want. So for example, if you go to go stay at an a la carte hotel, they may only have one or two restaurants on the premise. Mm-hmm. To me, that's my dream, right? From a client perspective, someone to call mm-hmm. me and say, mm-hmm. well, I want an a la carte hotel. I don't like all inclusives. So now that lets me get into what we say, our bag of jewels, and be able to pick restaurants, mm-hmm. unique restaurants, unique experiences based on that client's palate. So whether you're a vegan, right? Whether you don't eat, you know, you have specific dietary restrictions.
1: Yes, my wife, that gives me a chance
7: to say, let me find you the best of what that location has to offer you and give you that true local experience.
1: Cool. Now, how did you come up with the name Plain James and Jane? James and Jane.
7: So, Plain James and Jane. So it was a name, it was a playoff of the name Plain Jane.
1: Right, right.
7: So, so many times, right, I think, in, especially in the Black community, we heard Plain Jane, we're thinking like a boring female. Right, but when I did my research, I found out that Plain Jane, Jane was actually a pilot who loved to travel and fly. Okay. And I said, wow, but I needed to add another component on there because I got some fellas that like to travel. And so it's Plain, like the airplane, James and Janes. And that's it, males and females who like to travel. Now, when people reach out to me, they always call me James because they think I incorporated my name in the business.
1: but you roll with it, Dominic.
7: I'm rolling with it. Call me whatever it is, we're going to do good business together.
1: Okay, let's talk about travel, period. I'm going to tell you something. Give me your top three. I won't put too much pressure. Your top three that people contact you about all the time.
7: The Caribbean, especially for group trips.
1: Okay, right? What about in the Caribbean? What about that? Because there's a lot going on down there.
7: There's a lot going on. I mean, I would say my standard three, right? Mexico, they're going to call you about Mexico, Jamaica, and the Dominican Republic.
1: Okay.
7: Three are your
1: constant. Why has the Dominican Republic just jumped off the charts now? Because I've been hearing that a lot.
7: I mean, the people are good. You know, Dominican Republic, just like the other countries, they have a lot to offer. It's beautiful. And then I got a certain fan base who like to go over there for the cigars as well. And it's just beautiful scenery over there. And the people are nice, right? I think when we travel, we forget about the people,
1: right?
7: The local people make your experience what it is. So whether that's your waiters and waitresses on the resorts or your housekeepers, the staff make your experience what it is.
1: Okay, cool. Now, you said the Caribbean. What were the other two?
7: Yeah, so the Caribbean would be, you know, your number ones. The other things that I get called about right now is people that want to travel to Africa.
1: Right.
7: So they want to go to Ghana, they want to go to Nigeria, they want to go to Kenya, et cetera. And then, you know, my ultimate favorite right now is Zanzibar, right? So they want to go there. And then the last place I would say is I get a lot of people who are just saying they want to do something in the States.
1: Okay.
7: But they might not want to go to Florida anymore, right? They're like, my family, we've been to Florida. Everyone doesn't have a passport or they can't get a passport for whatever the reason is. So what are the other options I have for families? And I got two that I go to. I'm going to say Phoenix, Arizona, because they have the big houses there, the big vacation houses, just as they do in Florida. And there's a lot to do there, as well as people keep forgetting about Hawaii. I don't know why we forget about Hawaii. Hawaii is a part of the United States. Takes a little time to get there, but Hawaii is pretty popular as well.
1: Well, before we get to your popular Zanzibar, let's tell everybody how to reach out and touch you, my friend. How do we contact you?
7: Yeah, so the website is plainjj.com. That's it, plain like the airplane, jj.com. Instagram, plain James Janes. That's plain like the airplane, James like James Brown, Jane like the female but plural. It will come right up for you. Okay, and we're on Facebook as well. Same thing, Plain James Janes.
1: Let me ask you this. When one goes to plainjj.com, do you have specials that you offer on your website? Or you notify people about group opportunities or seasonal travel, cruises? What do you specialize? Are you a cruise guy? Are you a hotel guy? A package guy? What's your specialty, Dominic?
7: I am a Swiss Army knife.
1: Okay.
7: I don't mean to be boxed in. All I care about is curating your experiences.
1: Okay.
7: So whether it's a cruise, whether it's a hotel, whether it's a resort, I'm going to put together everything for you so you don't have to think about anything. It's simple. We make sure we take care of everything up front. So when you get there, you literally don't think about anything. Everything's thoughtless. You're just going to go and enjoy your vacation.
1: Yeah. You know, when you say 5 years, I met Dominic when he just started. I think you said that what inspired you was a group of guys going to Miami or something like that. That was the inspiration. They didn't know what they were doing, and they asked you. Tell them the story, how you got started.
7: So I started out traveling by putting together group trips with my uncles. to take them and their friends to go see their favorite NFL teams. And so it kept getting bigger and bigger. In 2019, I took 50 men to Miami for an Eagles-Dolphins game. And as we were on board, like just getting on a shuttle to get to the airport, I realized a service knee came up.
1: The gentleman
7: didn't know how to check into their flight. When we got to the airport, they didn't know how to put on the tags that you put on for your bags.
1: Right.
7: So you can drop your bags off.
1: Right.
7: And then when we got to Miami, I gave them a high-level itinerary. And it was like, and it basically said, hey, this is like the main thing we're doing today. And here's some recommendations throughout the day. And they wanted me to plan out every hour on the hour. I was emotionally drained when I got done that trip because I just wasn't prepared for the men. You know, I didn't realize how much that group of men in particular, not all men, depended on their female companions that travel with them and do all the work for them. And so I came up and said, there's a need that I'm missing out on and I need to go serve the people. And so I was already doing it, but now I said, now let me go get compensated for my time and effort.
1: Yeah, the great story.
7: Travelers still follow me. And they said, okay, you charging? No problem. You should have charged us then. Right. And they have no problem because they realize the amount of effort that goes into coordinating group travel.
1: Absolutely. I would tell you this. I've been really in a good spirit traveling lately and, you know, coordinated with a good travel agency. I do a lot of stuff through my Centurion, which is on American Express. So I get a lot of high level concierge service tied to that. So I know what you do, Adams, is undeniably a special skill that needs to be paid for and compensated properly, because you can make a person's life going through, even though you're not there. You can set up concierge to get you through TSAs in these various countries and know you have car service waiting on you and you might not understand the language. Don't matter. My man, he'll take care of you. PlanesJJ.com. Go there. They'll take care of you. That's why I know people need to understand you don't have to travel in fear if you got the right person. Talk to him, Dominique.
7: Yep, that's it, right? So my job is to make your life easier. So it's everything you said. And then, again, we have the trusted tour operators, right? So when you land in that country, I got a driver that speaks English.
1: Yes.
7: Ready to take you wherever you need to go. Or if you're one of them people that want to get out there and explore off the resort, because I highly encourage doing what the locals do and exploring the culture and the people and the food outside of the resort. We have the connections. We have the relationships. You're not getting that on Expedia. You're not getting that on, Get Your Guide. Because people don't have the relationships.
1: Right, you hear
7: about those horrible experiences.
2: 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More Money Making Conversation Masterclass coming up next.
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2: 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Let's get back into it.
1: So now let's go to, I'm rubbing my hands together, Zanzibar. Zanzibar. Okay, tell me about how it all got started, and now we're at this big moment that it's your baby, as you say.
7: And Zanzibar is my baby. So Zanzibar, so it's myself along with two other travel agents or group trip hosts. And so when I started the travel business, I didn't know anything about the travel business, right? My background, I'm 20 plus years in the healthcare industry. I'm a healthcare executive. And so when I started this, I said, you know what? I got to get out there and meet my people. And so I attended a travel conference. I built some relationships. And the next thing you know, I attended one of the young ladies' group trips to Cuba because I wanted to learn more about Cuba. And so while we were there, we sort of formed a bond and a relationship. And they were like, well, hold on, Dominic, you do know your stuff. And so the three of us decided we want to work together. We want to do something, but it has to be big. It couldn't just be just another group trip. And in Cuba, we birthed Black to Zanzibar, which is basically a Juneteenth company, right? And so Black to Zanzibar, and the reason why we chose Zanzibar were very intentional. There's a lot of focus on Ghana. There's a lot of focus on Nigeria, South Africa, et cetera, in terms of where the festivals are going. And we said, let's put the focus on the East. So if you think about Black Americans, and I told you what people always call me about, they call me about the Caribbean. They love the islands, right? Well, Zanzibar is an island in Africa. And a lot of people don't know that. And so it's our job to tell them about that. And so what we said is, again, not another group trip. And so we said, you know what? Let's do it on Juneteenth and let's create our own festival in Zanzibar. So this is what we do. We have a Juneteenth celebration where we bring and we connect the diaspora and we really celebrate Black joy, Black freedom in the motherland, where our ancestors are from. And we really have a good time. And why is it a festival and not a group trip? Simply because we also partner with other group trip hosts and we say, come join us. We build it all out. Remember what I said, we don't book trips, we curate experiences, right? So this is not, so Rashawn, I'll tell you, your average client is not going to be able to get to Zanzibar and do what I'm about to explain,
1: right?
7: Right? So from a Juneteenth celebration, we kick it off with the Zanzibar Diaspora Investment Summit. So what I started realizing while we were traveling is, the Russians, the Europeans, the Chinese, et cetera, they were buying up all of the land over there. And I was like, well, what is going on? Come to find out, it's very affordable. So this past June 2026, when our travelers came, I said, hold on, we got to be able to educate the people about the opportunities here. So we created the Zanzibar Diaspora Investment Summit, where we educated people on how affordable the land and the opportunities are over here in the motherland. And more importantly, we told them, let's help identify what the needs are, because once you identify what the needs are for the island, you could bring that service here, right? And then that'll pay for any of your long-term investment opportunities. So we talking about money-making conversations here, right? And then on top of that, right, we have a gala. So this year's theme was, think Coming to America, Eddie Murphy, right? Meets the Met Gala, so the Coming to Africa Gala. So think big, bold, inspired African print. Everyone's formal wear. Everyone understood the assignment, and we enjoyed it. And then we take it to Juneteenth, Yacht Day celebration, right? And I got the actual visuals on the Instagram and the website. So on a Yacht Day, it's actually Juneteenth. Each yacht is color coordinated. And the guests on the yacht wear one color of the Pan-African flag. So one boat's wearing all black, one boat's wearing all red, one boat's wearing all green, right? And before we set sail, right, we hold our fists up in the air, right, as the salute to our ancestors, and we let them know, yes, we're here, we're in the motherland, we're on this Indian Ocean, on the Swahili coast, and we are living it up, and we are on a yacht. We got chefs on board, they're preparing fresh seafood lunches for us. We're jumping in the Indian Ocean. We go visit a sandbank. We got a DJ. And we just are living it up and saying, yes, freedom, freedom, freedom. Here we are. Look how far we've came as a culture, right? And we just keep it going, right?
1: How many days is that? How many days? When you arrive and when you depart?
7: So it is so the festival. So for 2020, I'm going to just jump into 2027, right?
1: Come on now.
7: 2027 is a 8-day experience,
1: okay,
7: highlighted by a 5-day festival. Okay. So we give you the 5-day festival. So it's what I just described, in addition to a large beach club celebration where we take over a beach club. We got dancers, performers. We got the African twerkers doing a whole cultural ceremony, fire dancers. It's awesome. We got an In the Wild pool party, which is a nighttime pool party. This year's theme is animal print, right? So think about leopard and zebra swim attire. We're living it up. But not only are we going to give you the festival, right? We got to give you the cultural experience. Zanzibar is known as a spice island. We're going to visit a spice farm, right? We're going to take a traditional Swahili cooking class. We're going to visit a safari, right? We got it going on. We're going to have a private dinner with the Maasai tribe. We give you the true experience. Again, you can't get this on Expedia or anywhere else on what we're doing. So it's a Juneteenth celebration in Zanzibar. And for our customers that are going to listen to this podcast, I just went ahead and threw in a $250 discount code today. So if they go and you can go on my website, plainjj.com, you'll click on the link and you'll see the Black the Zanzibar celebration. If you go to checkout, you put in the code MMC, Money Making Conversations, MMC, you'll get $250 off. And that code is going to last from now until 11:59 p.m. next Friday. So I'm going to give you a whole week at it.
1: Okay, cool. Okay, cool. I got to get this out for you. Got to get this. Give me two weeks. Give me 2 weeks. Give me 2 weeks.
7: Give 2 weeks?
1: Yeah.
7: I'm going to make the extension.
1: I got a couple people on vacation. Okay, give me two weeks.
7: I'll drop. You know what? We're going to go to, what's that, October 2nd, whatever that Friday is. I'm going to push it.
1: I got you covered. It's really great hearing this. But let's talk about, before I get off Zanzibar, what is the travel? Do you leave the States? You connect to where to get into Zanzibar? Help me
7: there. So you get to Zanzibar in a number of ways, depending on where you're at in the country, right? The most direct route is JFK has a direct flight on Kenya Airways that takes you to Kenya.
1: Okay.
7: It's a nonstop 14-hour flight. And then from Kenya, it's a 1 hour flight over to Zanzibar.
1: Okay.
7: Now, again, I'm a traveler. I'm a real traveler here, right? And so I tell people you can go that route, or if you'd really like to explore, take a layover in Paris, take a layover in Turkey, get you a 10 to 12 hour layover, get over there, get off that plane and go explore. And I can help you build that itinerary. And so you get to see a multitude of countries on your journey.
1: Mm-hmm. Now let's talk about as we close out again. This going to www.plainsjj.com to look at this 2027 Zanzibar Juneteenth celebration. It's 8 days, 5 days of the festival. I'm just, look at it. The man just pitched it to me and is sticking in my head. That's how good it is. Now the beauty of this is stereotypes and how social media is helping kill a lot of stereotypes. You know, I tell people always my story. My first time I went to Africa in 2007, I believe. And I couldn't believe that they will be able to do a live broadcast of the Steve Harvey Morning Show over there. I didn't believe they had the technology. Because guess what? I bought into the lack of technology, the commercials of homelessness, of racial fighting, wars. That has been the image that has been produced of Africa. How is social media helping us change the tides of that? And you as well, because you're promoting the positive values of African travel.
7: Yeah, you know, it's funny. Everything that you said is going on in America, right? Mm-hmm. Everything you said is going on in America. Mm-hmm. However, we kept the media kept depicting Africa as if it was something different, right? You'll have your places that are really thriving, right? Mm-hmm. From a technology and business standpoint, infrastructure. And then you'll have your areas that are, you know, still developing. And so what I would tell you is everything is just like America. We got our pockets that are poverty, but then overwhelmingly, you also got your areas that are doing very well. Zanzibar is an island. So let's talk about Zanzibar. They thrive on tourism,
1: right?
7: Right, mm-hmm. And so the resources are there, the support is there. Are there, you know, are the locals? Are there still locals that are struggling? Absolutely, but are there locals that are thriving? Absolutely, and then you also have a nice pocket of Americans that have migrated over to not just Zanzibar, Tanzania, or Tanzania in general, right? And who have started businesses and are really helping to grow, and they're bonding with the people. We were intentional while we were there about supporting the locals. We did a couple give back drives, and that's very important. I don't know how I forgot that, right? We did a period poverty drive, right, where we, you know, collected and donated pads and show young ladies how to, you know, handle themselves during their menstrual periods. Mm-hmm. And we also raised enough money or that particular school to build a well and give them running water. We also partner with Zanzibar's only school for the disabled, which is about 100 kids. We were able to pay for the tuition for 16 kids. And then they also have a clinic on the property that takes care of the local villages. And so we were able to bring over medical supplies to take care of the local villages as well. And so it's all about pouring in and giving back. So again, not just the vacation, but again, it's developed. They have all inclusive resorts over there as well. Uh-huh. When you go over to Zanzibar, our trip in 2027, you're staying at a 5-star all-inclusive resort. So we're going to give you everything and we're going to help you understand Africa has it going on just like Europe, but they don't paint that picture of our people.
1: Well, I'm telling you something, brother. Got me excited. You got me excited. And so let's stay on that radar. Thank you for the MMC 250 discount for the listeners of my podcast. We're going to help get the word out. But you know how I got much major love for you, but I also want to bring you back probably like in January so we can talk about the festival and get more people. If you're not sold out already, we're gonna push it to get you sold out. Because again, this is not a one-stop shopping. It won't be 5 years again, Dominic. Okay.
7: I look forward to seeing you in January. And if you want me to come down to Atlanta, just send me the date. I'll be there.
1: Okay. That's right. You are a travel guy. What am I talking about? You travel.
7: I'm traveling. I don't like to do virtual. If I had to, I'd get on a plane and come. I'd be with about two. I'm in Philly, right? Give me about 2 hours. I'll be there.
1: Okay. I appreciate you, brother. Thank you, man. And thank you for tapping me on my shoulder, man, because I missed you, man.
7: I appreciate the time and the platform. Thank you very much.
1: Because I love bringing back people I've saw in a certain period in their brand or their career development or their small business development and say there is a future. These stories that we repeat really inspire people to know that just stick with it and have a plan and also wake up working hard. Thank you. That's it. I appreciate you.
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4: 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Some, whenever they go. Or as a Frontier newspaper reporter. There's nothing to be learned from the second kick of a mule. Maybe he got his insights from being a riverboat captain. Never argue.

0: R&B, and old school and hip hop. 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
1: Never tell a dreamer what he can't do. 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The Wi-Fi bustin' ain't never interrupted, now what? 25, 45, that's where I be. In the valley, but I'm still alive. Thought you couldn't do it.

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0: me try, but his truth was the message. 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Now I'm walking light, even pressed to turn a blessing.
1: It's funny how we chase love to find that we need healing. 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

0: Uncle Kenny. 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
1: I don't give a. I'm willing to die for it. I done cry for it. Might take a lie for it. Put the Bible down and go out for an eye for it. 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
2: 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Gang, gang, them boys not flexing the same. 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

0: Mr. Boring shows. 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They gon' remember the name. 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
2: Gang. 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They said boys came with the flame.

Before the Grammy, before all the Billboard Awards, before Herbalessence, before I hit the yellow brick road, before Ja Rule was always on time and Fat Joe knew what's love, before they took the murder off the ink, before I got punked, before I was driven, before being a lady of soul made me a diva, you heard me, Ashanti, on the radio.

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2: That's Kenny Neal, and this Beta Baby Blues Week on Blues Time in the City. Kenny is talking. Sure is my whole world. Dorothy Moore is performing one of her past performances live. Miss the Blues Word of the Week. We got that too. And yes, we'll play the best in old school blues and new school Southern soul. Join me on Rosine Bailey for Blues Time in the City. Coming up this week, right here.
3: Maybe he was born with his witty humor. Some people bring joy wherever they go, some whenever they go. Or as a Frontier newspaper reporter, there's nothing to be learned from the second kick of a mule. Maybe he got his insights from being a riverboat captain. Never argue with a fool. Onlookers may not be able to tell the difference. Wherever he went, Mark Twain found humor all around. Humor. 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

Even though my little off they rocker. 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Pickable. Let me FaceTime my op. I'm up the street. Pickable. Yes, AGs. I'm putting something to sleep. Pickable. He on the ground. 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

0: Rico. And after that, I never looked back. I've had the opportunity to make music with some of the greats and even perform for the legendary B.B. King. Right now, I'm composing the soundtrack for the music of my life. And of all the stages that I've ever performed on, this one, on the Hill, hits closest to home. I'm prepared to perform in any area of my professional career because, fam, you taught me.
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1: 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And I've also used my High Energy Car Buying Clinic, which is housed with the Library of Congress, to help consumers navigate the car buying process. And now, every week, you can join me in the passenger seat, listening in to some of my in-depth conversations with some of the auto industry leading pioneers and influencers, hearing the inside scoop on the latest new cars, and learning about the most current vehicle recalls. So for now, buckle up and enjoy the ride as we take a spin together exploring all facets of the automotive industry. In the mid-90s, at the height of the AIDS crisis and President Clinton's Don't Ask, Don't Tell military policy, two pioneers were making waves in the auto industry to target the gay community. John Nash and Tim Bennett talks about how they paved a new road for Subaru. But first, you hear about the latest recalls. And now, let's turn it over to Shelley.
2: Thanks, Jeff. In the news this week, we'll bring you recalls from Chevrolet, Ford, GMC, and Lincoln. First up, Chevy is recalling more than 690,000 model year 2014 Chevrolet Silverado 1500 and GMC Sierra 1500 trucks. 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To resolve the matter, General Motors will update the electrical power steering module software. And next on our list, Ford is recalling 94,605 model year 2014 Ford F-150s and F-350s, model years 2014 to 2015 Ford Escapes, and model year 2015 Lincoln MKCs due to improperly installed seat and seat belt bolts that may break. To address the issue, your local Ford dealer will replace the affected bolts. Recall repairs are always free and should be performed by an authorized dealership. Please note, the aforementioned recalls may have been announced in the news previously. To find out the latest recall on your vehicle, access the 17-digit vehicle identification number, which is located on the white label inside of the driver's door. Once the number has been retrieved, visit JeffCars.com. Also, every Monday, the most current weekly recalls are announced on JeffCars.com. For Auto Trends with JeffCars.com, I'm Shelley Dancy.
1: Next up, we talk to two of the early pioneers of gay automotive marketing. This is Jeff Fortson with Auto Trends with JeffCars.com. This week, we're elated to have with us John Nash and also Tim Bennett. Both John and Tim are pioneers in a whole new field of marketing. As far as when we talk about marketing as it relates to the gay community. Hey, John. Hey, Tim. How are you doing?
3: Great, Jeff. This is John Nash. Thanks for having us.
4: Hi, and this is Tim Bennett.
1: Hey, great to have both of you. All right, so we want to take our audience back just a little bit.
3: Sure. That's perfect, yeah.
1: All right, so back in the early 90s, Saab was the pioneer of targeting the gay community back in 1994, according to the industry trade magazine Automotive News. Saturn, which also was a part of the Saab family from General Motors, followed shortly thereafter in 1995, also targeting the gay community. Then came about Subaru, who also decided to jump into this whole venture of focusing in on the gay community. However, unlike Saab and unlike Saturn, which are both defunct now, Subaru went all in and they actually hired a gay advertising company. So, Tim, tell us, John, actually tell us what was your position back then in working for Subaru?
3: Well, I'll let Tim kick that off, actually, because Tim was internal to Subaru.
1: Okay.
3: And he was the director of advertising and marketing, and he kind of can give you a little bit of the origin story there.
1: Okay, Tim, could you do that for us?
4: Sure. I was the at the time when Subaru launched the LGBT effort, and at that time we just called it gay and lesbian, because that's how businesses and ad agencies looked at the consumer.
1: Okay.
4: So even though now we use LGBTQ and in other acronyms. It was really GNL. So I was a field marketing manager, which meant I worked with the ad agency and also internally with all the different sales and marketing groups within Subaru.
1: And how did this whole idea come about as far as to target the gay and lesbian community? I know there were five metrics that were utilized at the time. Also, what we forgot to tell the audience, this was also around the time frame of the President Clinton's policy in the military, don't ask, don't tell, as regarded to folks' sexual orientation. So we just kind of wanted to paint the picture of what was going on during that time frame. Tim, step in for a second.
4: Yeah, it was in Subaru, very different than where Subaru is today.
1: Okay.
4: I mean, the brand has had a great run. But back in the mid-90s, Subaru was trying to compete with brands such as Honda, Toyota, Ford, with sedans and other compact car products. And the one thing Subaru had that differentiated it from all the other brands is they offered all-wheel drive on the full line of products. And a lot of the people within research started looking at the front-wheel drive products that were really loss leaders in terms of trying to get people into the showrooms to buy all-wheel drive products. So the cars looked the same, but one had all-wheel drive that people valued. The other one had front-wheel drive that you got a good deal on, and that was the car that was trying to compete with Honda or Toyota, you know, like the Camry and the Accord. So the brand decided that it would make more sense from a resource standpoint to make an effort to just try to find who these consumers were that were buying all-wheel drive cars. And so that's where John's agency and some other research had come into play, where they identified four markets. And we always laugh because nobody wants to talk about the educators. They were educators, technical professionals, people in healthcare, a group called Rugged Individualists. So it was sports with man versus nature. And the fifth one was lesbians. So these were the five key targets that where we found that the consumers had a propensity to value all-wheel drive. And obviously the lesbian one is the one everybody wants to talk about.
1: John, we forgot to mention also, so was your advertising company, your boutique advertising company at the time, what was your focus?
3: Jeff, our focus was very much on creating and crafting, you know, high quality award-winning ad campaigns for blue chip companies to directly speak to the gay and lesbian consumer. And as you set this up earlier, time frame wise, President Clinton, you know, don't ask, don't tell. The environment, I think, was very smart for you to note, because back in the mid 90s or early 90s, sliding into the 2000s, we were in the height of the HIV/AIDS epidemic. Speaking to a consumer like this directly for a corporation did have a certain amount of PR peril attached to it, is a good phrase perhaps to use. And certainly an automotive company talking to the GNL consumer would have been very, very big news, because automotive continues to be the second or third biggest purchase a household ever makes in terms of, you know, when they're spending their dollars. So for Subaru to actually smartly and intellectually say, oh, we have a consumer segment that we believe is already purchasing our vehicle. They're very loyal. They speak about the car in great terms. They like its fit and finish, and they happen to be lesbian. That was an amazing thing for us to encounter a client like that, who was already set up to, in fact, want to talk directly to these consumers. And another little ripple that I find intriguing about this whole thing is, back in the mid-90s to the early 2000s, when you did speak to the gay and lesbian consumer or the LGBT community, you did so in what we called in-book advertising. It was very closed loop. So it was Out Magazine, The Advocate, local gay and lesbian newspapers. It was almost what you would call under the radar. So the target consumer was getting certain pieces of media. They were choosing to get that. They were, you know, they were going to bars and clubs to pick up these papers, or they were subscribing to magazines. So it was what we called an in-book campaign. And it had, in some ways, it was like a safety valve, because materials designed for that consumer would not necessarily spill out into the general media or be seen by someone who was, in fact, not gay or lesbian.
1: Okay. So, Tim, once you decide to focus on lesbians initially, How did you sell that to the executives and to the Japanese-owned company of Subaru?
4: Yeah, there's actually a funny story about that. But, you know, in terms of, you're exactly right. There were two different audiences. There was the American audience, which were the American management, and then there was the Japanese management of the company. And there's a famous story of which at the time the director of marketing, Tim Mahoney, had gone into a meeting with the executives to talk about the idea of targeting the lesbian consumer. And he used the word gay. He said, we're going to look at doing some gay marketing, as John mentioned in book. And within the Japanese colloquial dictionaries, gay came up as happy.
1: Well, I think in everybody's dictionary it does, correct? So, come on now.
4: So after the meeting happened, you know, everybody nodded their heads, and the Americans were the Americans trusted the research group because they're the ones who really helped the brand decide we're going to go into solid drive efforts. So the research group did have credibility. So bringing this forward, the lesbian idea, wasn't necessarily something that came out of the blue, but it was, they were trusted because everything else they had done was spot on.
1: Okay.
4: So after the meeting, Tim had come down, and I said to him, me being Tim, also had the meeting going. He said, I think it went well. He goes, I'm not sure they totally understand what we're doing yet. And then the decision was made once it came forward. A big part of what we did in niche marketing was to make sure that there was a community or a philanthropic element in everything we did, whether it was skiing or women's golf or mountain biking. With the LGBT consumer, it was about raising money for healthcare awareness and having a spokesperson, which at the time ended up being Martina Navratilova, through something she was doing called the Rainbow Card. And so the program to reach the lesbian market particularly had a celebrity, well-known celebrity attached to it, and money raised through car sales would go back to healthcare and education initiatives, back to the lesbian and gay communities.
1: So let's talk about, how did John's agency get pulled into this? Were both of you friends back then?
3: Oh, yeah. Well, actually, me and Tim go all the way back to sophomore year biology frog dissection. We were in towns that were side by side.
1: Okay.
3: We were regionalized at the high school level. And we've known each other since high school, but when we graduated college, I began doing the advertising work, and Tim was traveling around the country doing, first he worked for a steel manufacturing company, and when he ended up at Subaru, he was in one of their field offices and eventually came to the corporate headquarters. And when he came in, it was around the time we were doing the research on the lesbian consumer, and that's when all the connections were made, and we started working together on the brand, which has been an incredible experience.
1: Okay, so as we talk about that, what we're going to do is we're going to stop the breaks for a second, and we're going to come back after the commercial break, and we're going to talk about, we're going to see if was there any backlash in actually doing such a campaign internally with an organization, also with your core Subaru customers. So sit tight with us, and we'll be back after the commercial break.

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7: This is Jeff Wortson with AutoTrends with JeffCars.com. We are resuming our interview with John Nash and also Tim Bennett, who were both pioneers in gay and lesbian advertising back during the early 90s. Hey guys, thanks for staying around with us.
8: Thank you.
9: Sure.
7: All right, John and Tim. So in the first segment, you kind of gave us an overview on how Subaru stepped into this whole new venture of advertising and going after a different market. Tim, since you were actually internally within Subaru, what was the advertising budget that was allocated toward the lesbian and the gay community at that time?
9: Yeah, I think probably more relevant would be when we had done as a benchmark, looked at targeting the lesbian consumer and the gay consumer. The stat that always came to mind was that somebody who purchased a Subaru was four times more likely, or lesbians were four times more likely to purchase a Subaru than another brand. So that was where, and whether you put that in numbers, I'm not sure anybody has done that correctly yet, but there was an indices that had it as being well above the benchmark. The advertising budgets at the time, as John mentioned, most of it, there were not a lot of places other than some of the print books and doing events. I would say it was upwards of $500,000.
7: Okay. And how was that in perspective to what the total budget was at the time for Subaru for advertising? What percentage did that account for, just roughly?
9: Probably less than 1%.
7: Less than 1%. Because I wanted to give my audience kind of an idea as far as how far Subaru decided to make an investment, or they just decided to dip their toe in the water in it. And this also correlates with what goes on in multicultural advertising, too, is what do businesses, particularly automakers, invest into the community or invest into different targeted groups. So as we talk about
9: I was also in charge of reaching the African-American, Asian, and Hispanic markets as well. So the LGBT budget was larger because TV was added, but they were all treated pretty equally.
7: Okay. Tim, was there any public backlash when you decided to move forward with targeting both the lesbian and the gay community at the time back in the 90s with your core Subaru customers? And were there any things internally that Subaru had to do with their employees or their dealerships in order to make sure that they were, so to speak, gay friendly?
9: Yeah, this is Tim. The mantra with us in the marketing department and within the sales group was essentially everybody sells cars to gays and lesbians. We're just admitting it. And we're talking to the consumer in first person. The dealers that were well aware, particularly in more urban or suburban urban markets, they already knew that already. You know, they know who the customer is. They knew who's coming in the door.
7: Exactly.
9: And we did not force any sort of program on any dealers. We had made the opportunity, and through John's agency at the time, Mulryan Nash, and then Moon City, to say we have this creative available if you're interested in reaching the LGBT consumer through some of your local print or through events. So we made creative available. There was internally an employee meeting where all of the programs were launched together, and the LGBT portion was placed within it. I don't remember. There was some grumbling, but there wasn't any sort of, you know, that banging the hand on the table sort of thing. We did get a lot of letters from outside, and a lot of this complaint that came in were people that would have never ever purchased a Subaru anyway.
7: You know, I was going to ask you that question. That's interesting.
9: Yeah, we used to say that we sold cars to a smart and diverse crowd. That appreciated and understood diversity, and thanks for your comment. That was kind of what the reply was back to any of the letters. We did get petitions from a group down in Alabama, and they spelled Christian wrong. We had 10,000 petitions with Christian spelled wrong. And I remember asking what we should do with them, and the head of marketing said, put them in the recycle bin. So there was not a lot of backlash, but we, as John said, we did it. It was very much a vertical program. And if you weren't in the market, you probably didn't see our advertising. Similarly, if you were a kayaker, you wouldn't have seen our advertising unless you were getting the kayak periodicals.
7: Okay, so give us an overview, John, of some of the clever advertising, a subtle advertising that you came up with initially as you were launching and pioneering this whole new movement for an automotive company.
10: It's a great question, and it's a good opening door. Just a quick look back to something that you asked Tim about budget earlier. With multicultural advertising, particularly African-American, Asian, Hispanic, LGBT, I always think it's the longevity of the brand in the market that makes the bigger difference than the size of the budget. So Subaru was in market with this consumer for over 15 years. So they didn't view it as a one-off. They didn't view it as a PR stunt. It was a dedicated effort to speak to this driver. And to slide into the creative answer that you were asking about, what was the solution we came up with, we very early discovered that when you put people in ads, and this could be true of a lot of car advertising in general. I know that Tim on the general market side has encountered this problem as well. We started out the campaign with typical showing two guys or two girls in an ad. That quickly was exited off stage left because we would get feedback, positive and negative, that why isn't this person Asian? Why isn't this person that or this? And Tim quickly directed the agency to, and he said to us, guys, you're doing a great job, but let's do this without people. And so we ended up on a campaign strategy that was very much a wink, wink, and a nod is the best way to put it. And it was done with language. And the gay community, the LGBT community, at least in the 90s and the 2000s, you know, being –

0: wagon that's part of the Subaru's portfolio.
1: Yes, and in fact, one of their best-selling cars, actually. The Outback started as a wagon and it's grown up. So he says to me, I think that we could run an ad with a headline something like this. There are some places where leather is always appropriate. Now, he's talking about the car. The interior of a car is a great place to have leather seating and a beautiful finishing touch. But he's also, that headline also winks to the gay community in terms of the leather scene, leather bars, et cetera.
0: Clever.
1: So, if you're in the know, you get it. And one of the most famous campaigns we did came out of several meetings at Subaru, where the Tim Mahoney, who was the CMO at the time, and Tim was director of advertising. They said to me in a meeting one day, our drivers love to put stickers on their car. They like to announce to the world what they support, what they're behind. It could be Greenpeace, it could be the HRC sticker. So out of that came this campaign where we photographed the rear ends of three different vehicles, a sedan, a wagon, and I think it was an Outback Sport, which is kind of a wagon-y car. And we did vanity plates on those and put stickers that only LGBT people would know what they meant. For example, on one bumper, we had a blue square with a yellow equal sign in that. And that equal sign is the symbol for the Human Rights Campaign, the HRC, which is an LGBT advocacy group that operates in D.C.
0: Okay.
1: And the license plates would say things like P. Towney, Xena Lover, X-E-N-A-L-V-R, because Xena at the time, Xena Warrior Princess, was a TV show. She was huge with the lesbians. The actress who played her was named Lucy Lawless. So this thing came out as an advertisement, and Tim actually said, hey, you know, I think we could do some out-of-home. And out-of-home, for your listeners, refers to billboards, bus shelters, telephone booths, anything that's outside, outdoor advertising. So we chose a couple of urban outlets to do that in, namely San Francisco, Chicago, you know, where people are walking around and there's actual transit systems. And I was in San Francisco for a meeting one day, and I'm waiting at a bus stop because I love taking mass transit. I'm kind of crazy that way when I'm in a city. But I'm waiting at a bus stop, and a bus pulls in, and there's my ad on the side of the bus. It says, different drivers, different roads, one car. And there, I could tell you straight out, there's definitely two gay guys that were standing not far from me. They looked at the ad. They caught the HRC thing. They both nodded at each other and smiled and got on the bus. Nobody else paid any mind except, oh, there's the back of the car. So that was kind of the solution we hit on, was this coded, fun. It usually we described the car, but it also had a little sidekick to it. And there was another incident where the Republican National Convention was going to be in Philadelphia. And Tim, I'll throw that in your direction because that was your headline.
2: Yeah, at the time it was for George Bush, George W. Bush. And if you remember, a lot of the talk around then was about whether being gay or lesbian was a choice or not. And so the headline, and we bought billboards around the convention and all throughout Philadelphia that said, it's not a choice, it's the way we're built. But then the underneath subline was Subaru all-wheel drive standard on all products. And so it was about this whole idea of choice. And at Subaru, it wasn't a choice either. It was the way they were built. So that was, again, the tongue-in-cheek with language.
0: Interesting. So thanks, guys, for giving us an overview on how this whole pioneering focus toward the gay and lesbian community back in the 90s. And obviously, it's really out the box now, out of the closet, so to speak. And so in saying that, guys, tell us what you're both doing today.
2: Oh, John, I'll let you handle that. John's best.
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0: All right, guys, with that said, we're going to close out the show, and we appreciate having both of you on. 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
2: Thank you.
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Isaiah Pitts is the sound engineer, and the production manager is John Beal of John Beal Music. 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
4: 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Never argue with a fool. Onlookers may not be able to tell the difference. 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Humor. 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

Don't you know that trust is important? Ever heard of that? Is it born to you? Was a good time really born to you? You'll be young and should night. Always trying to find you a bully or a lover. Are you my man or my big brother? Baby, something wrong with this picture. You make it hard to win.

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been popping my shit on a whole nother level. You playing, get sent to the devil. Deep in on me, I swear they keep calling my phone. I'm like, hold on, let me check the schedule. If she get time of day, then I had a good place, so I'm back at the spot. She getting beat like a prep. Deep be stopping the turned up off a perk. But I'm silent and stand on whatever.

0: Pass it on. Today my bank made a big mistake, but I forgave them. My server spilled water on me, but I forgave him. My toddler drew lipstick on the wall. Was I ever mad? It got me thinking, I can forgive my bank and my server, but I'm upset with my own kid? I mean, what's most important here? So, tonight, the two of us are doing lipstick art. On paper. Forgiveness is in you. Pass it on. 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

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They talking down on the gang. 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

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I put the gang on the plane. 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They robbing boys with the chain.

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7: Can I break it on down?
11: My baby, boo. Yeah, that's right. 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
12: That's right.
11: That's just my baby, boo. Uh-huh. Yeah.

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It's really cold down here in London, so

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0: could never be. Y'all can't run me, better hinder me. Better it's not me, I'm anti, I'm anti. Yeah, intersex was average with you. Yeah, I'm anti cause I had it with you. Okay, I'm anti like your daddy's sister. Anti like a family picture. And I had way better than your TBH. 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Y'all go on vacation, I bet it's Antigua.
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How can you keep it a buck if you ain't got no bucks? 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Cause you stacking them up. You for real, you sissy for real. Virginia, I pull up and chill.

Yeah, you already know what it is. 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
1: Turn.
2: What goes around comes around.
1: Hey, turn. Turn music up. Yeah.
2: Goes around, comes around. What goes like goes a cycle. Everything that comes around goes around. Goes down, get you some eye.
1: Life goes a cycle. What comes around goes around. So far it goes down. Get you some icicles. All the mommy for all of y'all. Wristwatch got a Russian face like an oligarch. 12 o'clock, boy, silly nice. Willie in traffic, I'm Philly nice. ET on the handles. Handlebars like a Xanax. Sham guard with the N1 moves. Throw that around your neck. Right quick, broke boys get fixed. Right quick, nice Sylvester with these bike flips. That's a full cab in the backflip. 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

0: I'm stylish. Talk big t-shirt Billy. Watch on my wrist, but I want that diamond. Talk crazy when I pull up in sight. 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